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1: All right.
0: Now you play it that way.
1: You sure you wouldn't like, why don't you play acoustic on it? With us, man. If you play, see, if you played with us, then we'd be able to follow you better. Like you were doing it right then, man. That's how we should record it. I can follow you. I can see what you're doing.
2: Really, man, just, you just sit down and
0: go. Well, that's cool. All right, let everybody get together here. We'll try to make it.
1: Okay, let's try.

Senior Focus. Good afternoon, everyone. I'm Anne-Marie Khoury. Kia ora tātou. Welcome to this edition of Senior Focus. And this edition is a chat show where I'll be giving you information and some pointers about things that are happening in our region and that are of interest to seniors. And at the same time, giving a bit of a commentary on some of the things that are happening in our news and that are objects or subjects for people to be focusing on in discussions with others. It's Matariki, that time of year where Māori celebrate the new year. And in this part of the world, having Christmas dinner in the winter makes a lot of sense. So most people do enjoy having some kind of celebrations with food in the winter months, having some special occasions in which they can dress up and go out. And I know this July I have in mind a special evening. I'm going to go to Café de Manche. That's in the Fresh Choice building on Green Lane East Road and opposite Green Lane Hospital. And it's a good location. And I'm going there because the opera singers are performing and the cafe is putting on a dinner. And I think this is a really good way to celebrate just with a few friends. And it's just a little bit different. So that's on the 17th of July. So if you are out and about going near the Alexander Raceway or the Green Lane Hospital, drop into Fresh Choice because it's a lovely supermarket and has really good specials. And they do a gold card discount on Tuesdays. And if you've got an Everyday Rewards card, they also use that as well in their store. So the cafe is just at the entrance on the right-hand side as you go into the supermarket, and it's always there for coffee when you're doing your supermarket run. So it's all very convenient. Now, with Matariki, there the whole focus is one of reflecting, looking at those who've passed in the last year, their legacies, looking at those who have inspired us before in other ways and continue to inspire us, sharing stories about past events and people's legacies and people's contributions and achievements in our society. And I think there have been a number of tributes paid to Les Mills in the last week, not only for his contribution to exercise in our community, but to lifting the sights of people right across the globe. And he was

responsible for popularizing lots of ways of helping people exercise regularly to improve their health. And I think that he's also remembered as one of our Auckland mayors. And he was held in high regard because he was someone who operated with a certain amount of humility. And one's character says so much about a person, and it's so much part of what people dwell on when they are doing reflecting about the life and the value of the worth of a person's contributions. It's not really how much money they made or what level of status they achieved, but it's how they made people feel. And that is from their inside, from their character, from their expression of how much they were motivated to improve and uplift humanity. That drove them to be more than just pleasant to people, but to leave a mark in every interaction they had. So I wish you a happy Matariki, and we'll be talking more about some of the things that are happening. I know there's a light path set up by Ngāti Whātua along the waterfront, and that will be going nightly on the 9th, 10th and 11th. There's also a light path going between the 15th and the 18th of July, and that's out in Glen Innes. Worth catching a train from Britomart out to Glen Innes if you don't live in that area, and it's not far from the station. In fact, it's near the police station in the Marae. You actually gather at the Marae and then walk through towards Point England. So there's sculptures that are lit up along the way of that path, and that's between 6 and 9 in the evening. So good to start early and finish not too late, so you can get home before it's too cold. But both of those are good things to plan for, plus the lights on the Harbour Bridge. It's something Vector does as a seasonal gesture, worth seeing. And then there are various light festivals, and I think there's Takapuna Lights, and I'm hoping to go to those this year. So I got to get my skates on and check out exactly when that's on. Now, I'm also in review mode, just thinking currently there've been a lot of bills that I've had my antennae flapping over, bills that really undermine and undercut improvements that we've made in society in the last 10, 15 years. And I'm thinking of the Disabilities Bill, where we've started to recognise family carers' work and the value and how much money they save the government. And that all seems to be being thrown up in the air, and opportunities that were there for improvements being whittled away. That was not a welcome bill. It had a very short turnaround time period. I didn't even get a chance to put a response in, although I read some responses other people had put together and thought, yes, they're very spot on. But I didn't want to copy them. I wanted to come up with my own, but I really just didn't have time. And the bill was being passed under urgency. And it's like one out of every five bills are being passed under urgency at the moment, which means that our democracy is watered down. The actual opportunity for people to give their feedback, to talk from experience, to share their experiences of, you know, what's not going to work here? What's the fallout going to be? What's the cost to families and communities? What are the disadvantages and the gaps that are going to widen? And can we afford those in the long term?

just shaking awareness so that instead of rubber stamping things, MPs become more aware of the real cost of implementing some of these things. And it's not pleasant news.

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5: Now, Alex, we've got a very special guest in the studio here today. Why'd you bring your mum?
3: I just like to bring my mum everywhere with me. Don't you, mum?
7: Bring your mum to work today.
3: No, but seriously, I brought my mum because I want people to meet her. I think she's a great person and she's been a good... don't pull faces like that, mum. I think you are a great person. No, she's been a really good role model for me in my life as a queer person. So I wanted you all to meet her.
5: Because not only is she the mother of a raging lesbian, but she's one of the core members, if not the glue, of Moanava. It's about yourself, Lana, instead of us.
7: Trying to guess. Well, I guess it's because I coordinate things, so I hold things together when we're trying to organise stuff. So, yeah, my role is the operations coordinator of Moanava and the only employee yet so far. So we're on our way to hopefully being a proper organisation. Also, yeah, so basically I apply for funding, I arrange events, I coordinate them. What else do I do? Lots of networking, build relationships.
3: So when people email the Moanava, is that you? That's behind me, the curtain? Yeah,
7: that's me. And the phone number is my phone.
3: So if anyone wants to slide into Mum's DMs, you can get to her through the Moanava.
7: 24/7. So actually in the 1980s, I used to have this voice and... Got you a lot of work. Anyway, yeah. So back to Moanava. What else do I do? So yeah, we just attend. So for the first year, we decided that we would build relationships and just sort of get to know, let people know who Moanava are and find out who our allies are and who our supporters are. So we've been doing that for 2 years now, which is well worth stretching it out a bit because we've now found out who our allies are. We've got some great funders, supporters. We've got to know the other organisations around. And, yeah, it's just been great, a really good journey. Yeah, lots of telling people what we do. And what we tend to do the most is celebrate.

0: Americans pianist Roger Williams. His rendition, Mockingbird Hill, with orchestra from March 1959. His biggest hit, Autumn Leaves, reached number one in August 1955.
1: And the hits just keep on coming.

0: when I tell you no.
1: But you love me, Daddy, 'cause you tell me so.
0: You're so hard to scold, 'cause you're my father.

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1: But you loved me, Daddy, so you know you did.
0: You're so hard to scold, 'cause you're my 5-year-old.
1: And 'cause you loved me, Daddy.
2: Jim Reeves' But You Love Me, Daddy, with Steve Moore, recorded in 1959, then issued as a single in August 1968.

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0: Scottish musician and accordionist Jimmy Shand, The Bluebell Polka, issued in July 1952, then hit the UK charts at number 20 in December 1955.
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pop rock singer, guitarist and composer Tommy Rowe. His debut single, I Got a Girl, a non-chart from November 1960. He had two number one hits with Sheila, 1962, and Dizzy, 1969.

songwriter, a Roger Miller Fair Swiss Maiden, the non-chart from October 1961. It was later covered by Del Shannon, retitled The Swiss Maid, reaching number 64 on the Billboard Hot 100 in the States, but fared much better at number 2 in the UK in October 1962.

0: West Auckland, New Zealand-born multi-guitarist Peter Poser is famous, The White Rabbit, selling over 100,000 copies as a single during 1963. Peter first recorded for the Zodiac label, charting with Wheels in 1961, before moving to Viking in early 1963. Sadly, Peter passed away in 2019 at the age of 77.
1: And the hits still just keep on coming.

0: Alaska author-singer Burl Ives' Pearly Shells, which did not make the Billboard Top 40 from August 1964.
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0: and Selena Chan.
1: 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Now, for this track from November 1928, with the high thunders, I Want to Be Loved by You, vocal by songwriter Sam Proslow from the musical Good Boy, with orchestra directed by Leonard Joy, recorded in New York. That song was later covered by American actress Marilyn Monroe from the film soundtrack Something Like It Hot in November 1958.

Perry Como, this number one smash hit, Hot Diggity, with Mitchell Ayres Orchestra and Chorus from March 1956.

Helen Shapiro, Queen for Tonight, with Martin Slavin and his orchestra, reaching a modest number 33 on the UK charts from January 1963.

0: radio, riding your home. 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Good morning, ma'am. I'm from Christopher Bead.
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0: Roy Orbison, Running Scared, with Bob Moore and his orchestra, a number one hit on Billboard from April 1961.
1: This is Vinyl Revival, the unforgettable music.

Stairway of Love from UK singer Michael Holiday, with accompaniment directed by Ken Jones, reaching number 3 on the UK charts in May 1958. In America, it was also a minor hit for Marty Robbins.

0: Winkle, real name Lynn Annette Ripley, to non-charter Decca single Poor Old Johnny from September 1965. Freddie Martin's orchestra rounds off Why Don't We Do This More Often with vocal from 1956. It was used as a closing theme on Jim Sutton's Sunday Nostalgia show for many years until 6:55 p.m. next Sunday. This has been your host Albert,
1: Selena, and our technician Paul signing off. Good night, everyone.

0: just what we're doing tonight.
1: You mean gin rummy?
0: No, just what we're doing tonight.
1: You don't mean ping pong?
0: Just what we're doing tonight.
1: You mean parcheesi?
0: No, just what we're doing tonight.
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Tonight we're catching up with the team from Auckland Music Theatre on their latest production. We're chatting with author Magella Conkane about her latest book, and first up from the Dock Edge Film Festival, Hank Chen is here to talk about his entry in the festival entitled Student Army. Now, it was regular guest of the show Jenny Smith's birthday last week. Happy birthday, Jenny. And to celebrate, instead of sending us a cake, she released a new song called Driving Home. So here it is to kick off the show.

0: in terms of both the acting and the vocals. Mm. It's quite sort of powerful, and she gets very angry. And having studied classical voice, I've always been sort of sweet singing. So having to do something other than that has been a real challenge, but it's been so much fun, and that's surprised me that I've been able to do that.
1: Mm. Very different to Mary Poppins.
0: Very different, yes.
1: And what about you, sir? Tell us about your character. And what have you gleaned?
2: Pierre is... he's quite complicated. He's effectively very, very frustrated, I think, would be the best way to describe him. So he was the illegitimate son of Kirill Bezukhov, who was basically the wealthiest man in Russia. On his deathbed, Kirill legitimizes Pierre, and so Pierre inherits an enormous estate. He's super, super wealthy. He sort of gets foisted into this marriage with Helene, who really doesn't love him. She's sort of just there for the money. He feels he's this awkward sort of... doesn't quite fit, and always manages to sort of say the wrong thing, but has this beautiful heart, and he's just trying to... he can't quite piece his life together. He can't quite find it. He isolates himself in his office, reading books, reading everything he can to try and figure out the meaning to all of this, and to try and connect with people. And so it's sort of his journey through doing that, and it's through his connection with Natasha at the very end where he finally reaches that point where that little spot of light, little beam of light sort of opens up for him. Oh, okay. It's through love that I find this. This is where, by opening my heart and finding this, that love, that's how he starts to then connect himself back to the world. He's a really beautiful character to play. I think of all the shows I've done, he's the one that I sort of connect with the most, as I do tend to be a bit of a recluse and shut myself away sometimes. I haven't done a show in 7 years. So it's been a really, really lovely journey sort of exploring that.
1: So if you haven't done one in 7 years, is it the show that's pulled you back?
2: Yeah, I mean, I was looking for a show to do. It had been too long. And it wasn't really intentional.
3: Way too long.
2: Yeah.
0: So long.
2: And it wasn't really intentional that it had been that long. So the last thing I did was I was Entourage in Les Mis at the Civic in 2019. And then I have had, I've got 3 children. One of them was born then, but I've had 2 subsequently, you know, and I run a business and life was busy. And so it just never happened. And I was really starting to look again for something to do. And I didn't know the show at all. I knew that Louise was directing it and we're friends, so that was great. And I listened to the music. I was like, oh, okay, Josh Groban did it. Okay, well, yeah, that's sort of my kind of similar sort of voice. Started listening to it. And as soon as I heard Dust and Ashes, I was like, oh, I've got to do this show. I really want this part now, kind of thing. So, yeah, that was...
1: And it kind of sets the bar when you've got Josh Groban on the soundtrack, doesn't
0: it?
1: Yes. Yeah. Right, that seems a perfect segue to play one of the songs because actually Josh isn't singing this one.
0: No.
1: This is No One Else. So tell us, where does this fit in the show?
0: This is sung by my character, Natasha.
1: Right.
0: And I've just met my fiancé's family and thinking that they're going to love me, they're going to be happy for us to get married, and that is not how it happens. And so it's kind of just yearning for him. I wish he was here. And it's a love song and a yearning song. Yeah.
1: Okay, all right, let's take a listen to No One Else.

0: forgot.
1: Beautiful. Dave Malloy, what's he known for? What else has he written or created?
2: Oh, he has created quite some really cool works. I'm actually really obsessed. He has a show that is called Three Houses that is written about the kind of COVID lockdown. Oh. And it's following three people while they're in their isolation bubbles. It's really, they kind of have different characters. They go into their own worlds and they've all kind of got a sense of depression and loneliness in it. And it's quite dark, but
1: three
2: it's very
1: houses.
2: Emotional.
1: Okay.
2: Yeah, it's incredible.
3: We're going to have to look that up.
1: Yeah, I love something different. Okay.
2: It's a very cool show.
1: Nice.
2: He's got a very unique style. It's like, I don't know, like it's just a melting pot of all these different genres. Mm. And there's like techno in our show, and then there's like beautiful classical ballads. And
1: but that's great for an audience because then it can play to anybody's tastes. Mm-hmm. Yeah.
2: Yeah. Yeah.
1: Do you have, what's your favourite moments in the show?
3: For me, and I'm both sad I'm not in them and quite relieved, all of our big choreo numbers, they are just absolutely thrilling to watch. And there's, it's like a 10-15 minute sequence in Act mm-hmm. 2 yep. of just crazy rave dancing, techno. Mm. Yeah, it's absolutely thrilling to watch. And your jaw drops. And it takes a really long time to pick it back up off the floor.
1: That's cool. That's cool. That's a good marketing sale there. Well
3: can't
1: done.
3: Watch.
1: So good ensemble.

0: Yeah.
1: Picking this up as well. Yeah.
2: Amazing.
1: Yeah.
0: Yeah.
1: Favorite moment for you?
2: I can't beat that marketing pitch. That's as good as that's as good as it. I'm lucky. I get my character doesn't leave the stage, so I get to see the whole show, which is unusual for you know, when you're in something. And it's just beautiful. I mean, that the song that we just played is I struggle not to cry sometimes, and I'm listening to some of the other big emotional numbers, and I have to like pretend that I'm, you know, Pierre, and not just like getting lost in the, and that's the challenge for me sometimes. It's just not getting lost in what's going on stage or remembering what I've got coming next.
3: So if you don't leave the stage, what's the passage of time that the 70 pages or so that you're doing is over?
0: This is about a year and a bit, because it starts just slightly after the engagement between Andre and Natasha. And then it kind of is, he has to go away, he has to basically leave her for a year. His dad has said, you need to leave her to see if she's truly worthy of your love, kind of thing. And so it's kind of like 8-19 months since then, I would say.
3: So it's, at least that's not too long to age on stage.
0: Yeah.
3: You know, I'm like thinking, do you think about, you think about roles like Valjean, you know, who goes through being, you know, in his late teens, early 20s.
0: I mean, just
3: to
0: think
3: being,
0: of last year and having to do it backwards. That was
3: exactly
0: hard.
3: Yeah.
1: Wow. So when did you two both sort of kick off in the arts? When was that moment that you went, was it at school, was it an adult, where you went, oh, I want to do this sort of stuff?
3: An amazing drama teacher. No.
4: It was. My drama teacher and my music teachers. Yeah, I was heavily involved in all of the arts in school, choir, orchestra, shows, everything. And then I went and did a classical singing degree. And then I feel like I took a step back and went and did Into the Woods that Emma was directing in 2021. I played Rapunzel and then...
3: Haven't stopped since.
4: Yeah. It's very busy life. And I've done a few other things like vocal coaching and musical directing. But I do really prefer to be on the stage. Mm. It's just so much fun. Yeah.
1: Do you find, Lou, the decision now of, you know, like you've just mentioned, this is directing after a time on stage, but is it caught, are you out there directing going, oh, I wish I was in that dance number?
4: Yes, I do.
1: Yeah.
0: I've actually stepped in for a couple of rehearsals because they needed a dancer. So right. I was like, I will volunteer.
1: Let me on the stage.
0: She's I don't fabulous. Think Bex actually wanted me to, but I was like, it's fine. I'll just put my body in. It's fine. I'll be there.
1: And so to take us back to your studies that you've done, talk us through what, you know, what kicked off that journey.
0: So I went to Otago University and I went originally to do a history degree, and then I thought, oh, I'll do theatre, and then I was like, I'll do a music degree at the same time because, you know, got to do all those hobbies. And I started directing. I took a directing paper with Lisa Warrington. It was a one semester one. And then at the end of that, she said, I know you don't want to do honours, but I'd really like you to do the honours paper next year as your undergraduate. So then I did the full year honours directing. And I said to her, I'm going to do a musical. And she was like, I don't really like musicals. And I said, well,
3: no, Lisa Warrington has never liked musicals.
0: No. And I said, Lisa, it's going to be a musical. And so I did the Hansard show, which is about New Zealand parliamentary Hansard, and actual excerpts from it. And so I directed, I know, it's so funny. So I directed that.
1: Well, she probably approved of that.
0: Yeah, she did. Yeah. She actually liked it.
1: You weren't
0: it.
1: Coming in with Guys and Dolls.
0: No. Or something. I pitched the last 5 years and then couldn't get the rights for that with the budget that I had, so I had to pivot. But yeah, I just really loved it. I've also kind of worked with Doug Calmo down in Dunedin. I kind of assisted him for a couple of shows. We did Jesus Christ Superstar at Tyree Musical Theatre, and so I was kind of his little buddy, like learning the ropes. I just really enjoy it. I'm not sure if it's pretty on par with being on stage, but I think because I've done so many shows, I've always been like, I really, you know, would be on stage. And then now, since I have my son, I'm like, I really have to kind of limit my time and what shows I'm doing each year. So this year I was like, I want to get back into the creative seat, get this show out of my head.
1: Yeah, that's a big one. All right, Bevan, take us back. When did it all first kick off for you?
2: Well, I'm old.
3: What? Yeah, watch what you're saying, so, young man.

0: then?
1: It kicked off for me in, it would have been 1999. I was in seventh form. And I went and saw Les Mis, which was on at the RTS Centre. And I believe it was Rob Guest playing Jean Valjean. And I sat there and watched him sing Bring Him Home. And I'd always been into theatre sports and hamming it up at school. Like, I was one of the kind of funny class clown kind of guys. But I saw him sing that song, and I just had that, the moment of like, I have to learn to do that. And shortly after that, school show it was an audition for the school, end of year school show, and I got to be the lead. It was Bye Bye Birdie, so it was as far away from Les Mis as you could possibly get. And then Jenny Kamel was one of the teachers at school, said, oh, you know, you've got quite a good voice, Bev. My daughter, Nicola, goes to a singing teacher called Janice Webb, and I could give you a number if you'd like. So, okay. So I went and did a lesson, you know, started singing with Jan, and that sort of rest, you know, fanned out from there. Just went headlong into musical theatre at Centre Stage and AMT and North Shore, and just, did the rounds, basically. Yeah.
2: So lovely that you mentioned Rob Guest. I mean, what just a fantastic icon in his day. And, yeah, just those powerhouse numbers.
1: Yeah.
2: Yeah.
1: And it's like, it's a nice, you think about those things, and it's nice that when anyone's doing anything to the best of their abilities, that you don't know who's in an audience or whatever, and you don't know who you're inspiring with your own actions sometimes. And I never met Rob Guest. no idea who the heck I am, for sure. But if I hadn't been there at that particular moment in time, who knows? You know, those special moments.
2: Fabulous. I'm going to ask you a tough question now, all three of you. Kick Arts question time. We've only got a few minutes left. Mm-hmm. A producer walks in the door right now and offers you a show to direct, offers you to a lead role, any show. Can't be the one you're currently doing. Can be one you've done in the past. Can be one you'll think you'd never, ever get the copyright to do. But what would it be? They've walked in the door. They've said, Emily, I'm going to offer you. And you just turn and go, I know what it is. It's
0: Chitty Chitty Bang Bang, Truly Scrumptious.
3: Really?
2: Oh, and now you can do the nice segue and promote Playhouse Theatre show coming up that opens this week.
0: Yes.
2: Good old Chitty Chitty Bang Bang at the Playhouse.
0: But also come to our show.
2: Yeah. Do the rounds.
0: Yes.
2: Oh, that's cool. Why that one?
0: it's just, I love Truly's music. It's kind of, I used a Truly Scrumptious song for my Mary Poppins audition.
2: Yeah.
0: And it's just that's my voice to a T.
2: Yeah, I can see that.
0: Yeah, just a cute role.
2: Awesome. Okay, Bevan, the producer's tapped on your shoulder. What is it?
1: excuse me. It's Bridges of Madison County.
3: Oh, Robert. Yes.
1: Yeah.
3: Yes.
1: Yeah. The music, it's Jason Robert Brown. The music's just so beautiful. I used one of the songs for my audition for this. And yeah, that would be my.
3: It was my fine.
2: Yeah, I don't know the music from that one.
3: You've got to listen to that one then.
0: Oh
3: my goodness.
2: Another one to add to the list.
3: Stunning.
2: All right. You're not allowed to act in this one. It's a directing job. So what are you directing next?
4: I have, in the last couple of weeks, been listening to Lizzie, the Lizzie Borden musical, which is a punk rock musical, which I really like. And I was like, I can see this is really cool. It's got a really cool vibe. It's kind of got a little bit of a vibe that I've put into the ensemble for this.
2: Now, I've seen that somewhere recently. Is that coming here, being done
4: they
2: here?
4: Did it in Wellington a couple of years ago.
3: I think Nick Brown saw it in Australia and
2: that
3: had,
2: might have been
3: had
2: where
3: the
2: we
3: cover
2: talked about
3: on,
2: it. Yes.
3: There was a cover on his page.
2: That's
3: I'm
2: right.
3: sure Possibly, he's just yeah. put something up. I'm sure that was the show that he just posted. I'm going to look it up.
2: Yeah, definitely seen it somewhere. Okay, and if you could act in something, if I gave you a double slot here.
4: Double slot. I really love, I think.
3: No, it was Mackenzie that he saw, not Lizzie.
2: Seen Lizzie somewhere.
4: I really love Hadestown.
2: Okay.
4: And I would love to be a fate in Hadestown because it's beautiful harmonies. And I just, I don't know. I just really love the harmonies of them, and they're sassy. And they've got, like, it's just a cool role.
2: Awesome. All right. Good roles. If people are listening, they're ready to take them now. Where can people go to get tickets, and what are the season, and where's it on? All that important stuff.
4: Our season is the 11th to the 25th of July at Western Point Performing Arts Centre. And our tickets are on iTicket, or you can follow us on Auckland Music Theatre.
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2: And Emily, if we put the secret Kick Arts microphone in the foyer, which is really just Emma

0: nice spine. What would you hope audience say when they leave on opening night?
1: I hope slash think people will be speechless and they will quite quickly go onto the website and buy tickets to come again.
0: Yeah.
1: A, so they can sit on the stage in the round part.
0: Nice.
1: And B, it's just such a crazy show. So much happens and it's just unbelievable to watch. And so the second time they know what to expect and they can enjoy it even more.
0: Brilliant. Ooh. Lots of good giveaways
2: this,
0: tonight.
2: This marketing person.
1: Yeah.
2: I love her.
1: I'm keeping on.
0: I want to say thank you because you all look exhausted. It's been a big weekend. Thank you so much for coming in on a Sunday night to promote your show. Folks, go and support them. We'll be there to support you. Have a wonderful season.
1: Thank you.
3: Thank you so much.
0: Emma, you're ditching me again and disappearing for the next couple of weeks.
2: I'm sorry.
0: That's okay.
2: And I can't believe it because not only am I missing the whole season of AMT, I'm also missing the whole season of Manukau Performing Arts Tigers. I'm missing the whole season of Chitty Chitty Bang Bang.
0: I'll be there to support them all.
2: But while I'm away, I am seeing the opening night of Priscilla at Invercargill Music Theatre and I'm seeing the closing night of That Bloody Woman with Wanaka Musical Theatre, as well as staging two shows.
0: You'll have a fabulous time. Kristen will be in your seat next week. We're out of time. It's Matariki this week. Here's a great song to finish. Ka tangi moa. Have a great week and make sure you
2: kick some arts.

0: Hi, Paul.
1: Hi, Joe.
0: Hey, Paul, do you want to feed Joe?
2: Do I want to do what?
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jive me, but I know they must be crazy. 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
0: Our place, Auckland. 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
1: I was living close to the Mangere Bridge mountain. And going to the mountain, it gave me a sense of where I come from in southern Sudan. And it gave me a sense of seeing the Nile and water and all the view.
2: I see all these things like beautiful flowers that I see back in the island. Fruits and vegetables.
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0: I pushing that high harmony part too hard?
1: I thought that was pretty close all the way, I thought. I did notice that they pushed it.
2: Let's just clean the whole song up, Sam, generally, you know? Yeah. Try to get the accents right. And just...
0: That was Terry Melcher's favorite toy.
1: I hit it by mistake. All right, take 11.
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Lord, Lord, Lord, what condition?

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I just dropped in to see what condition my condition was in. Lord, Lord, Lord, what condition my condition was in.

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hilly town. 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There was a terrible flood that year. 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That's their horses, cows, pigs. 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That man was Joe Turner. And Joe Turner was a man to go around helping the poor people everywhere. 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

take all your money, spend it all over town. 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Yeah, man.